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0: You're starting to feel it. Your eyes are starting to glaze over and your stomach is discussing its dissatisfaction. 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
8: I'm meteorologist Mace Michaels. Partly cloudy tonight, a low right around 40. Sunny and a pleasant fall day tomorrow, a high within a few degrees of 60. And more sunshine on Monday, highs climb up into the lower 60s. 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Currently 54 degrees.
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John Mellencamp, fellow Libra. Jack and Diane, little ditty by Jack and Diane, little ditty, ditty, bing, bing, hey!

0: I'm Dave Johnson. Be sure and be tuned in next time for another great edition of The Best in Blues on Blues Deluxe. 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John Papa Gross has some new funky blues for us. 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
11: Here's the latest Bemidji area weather forecast from the Z99 Weather Center.
12: I'm meteorologist Brandon Bormans. Mostly sunny and pleasantly cool today with high temps near 60 degrees. For tonight, mostly clear and crisp, lows near 37. On Monday, rinse and repeat, plenty of sunshine with highs again in the lower 60s. 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
2: We are talking with the superintendent of schools in the School District 31, Jeremy Olson. Jeremy, welcome back.
3: Thank you.
2: Wow, it's October.
3: You know, yeah, it is. I looked at it, I'm like, this can't be. My calendar must be wrong. It cannot be October already.
2: Tom Lucas has a really good theory as to why things seem to fly faster and faster and faster time. And it's because as we grow older, each day is a smaller percentage of our overall life.
3: Wow.
2: And so
3: I kind of agree. Yeah, I kind of agree.
2: It makes perfect sense.
3: It does. So,
2: because I remember summers when I was a kid, they were long.
3: They were long, yes.
2: And they're not very long. They're not.
3: It's like you blink and, you know, we went from June to end of August and it was felt like one or two blinks. And yeah, and in the summer you would be like, you start getting bored around, you know, mid-July. You're like, yeah, it's kind of boring. And yeah, so definitely time has changed. The perception of time changes as you get older. So that must mean I'm getting older.
2: Right? It's possible.
3: It is possible.
2: It's possible.
3: It's possible.
2: So when we last had you on for this conversation, it was right before school started. So we got about a month under our belts now. Not quite a month, but close. How are we feeling?
3: Well, we're feeling really good. I will tell you, visiting with many school staff, there's this thing known as a honeymoon period, right? You get from the start of school, you get about, you know, 2 weeks, 2.5 weeks, something like that, in which, you know, everyone's all excited and it's new. And then you start moving into the kind of the typical, you know, the daily grind of school. And, you know, sometimes student behavior changes from that honeymoon time to where we are now. And in visiting with staff, I think that most staff would agree with me that the honeymoon period is probably now over. And okay, we're into the typical, this is what school looks like. And we've had a really great start. But yeah, it's nice. I always get excited for when that honeymoon period is done and we really start to focus on, you know, getting in on what does this year look like, routines, the norms of school, and so forth. So we are, I think, well on our way. It is a little weird to be in the first day of October here, but here we are. I guess the trees are changing. There's a lot of signs and signaling that fall is here, and I also love fall too. So no, all things are good.
2: I love fall as well. I don't embrace it as much as I should simply because I know what's following fall.
3: Yes.
2: But I should embrace it more because it can be very quick. So.
3: Well, and I feel like this is the time of year, unfortunately, where I have to remind parents that we need to start thinking about plans and backup plans in case there is a, you know, 2-hour late start or a school closure. I always kind of dread that that announcement because that does mean that winter weather is going to be coming at some point. So again, I would remind any parents out there that we just want to make sure that we have a plan in case there is a early dismissal, 2-hour late start, or a school closure. Again, we are going to be using e-learning days this year instead of using our makeup days, which used to be Martin Luther King Jr. Day and President's Day. We're no longer using those. Those are days to give consistency to our calendar. Again, we did a lot of work with our parents. Our parents' feedback, when we put out information saying, please let us know, please provide feedback, parents' feedback was we want consistency in scheduling, we want consistency in calendars. So we are moving to just those 2 days are, if it's off on the calendar, it is off. There is no makeup days built into the calendar. And so we'd be moving right to e-learning days if there was a school cancellation. I'm really hoping that we don't have to use any school cancellations and that the weather cooperates and the roads are safe and we can have school every single day. That'd be wonderful. But my experience with Minnesota is that's not always the case.
2: No.
3: So just a reminder.
2: Let's hope it's at least not till January.
3: Yeah, absolutely.
2: Yeah.
3: Absolutely. So I'll pull up my weather calling stuff in January 1st.
2: And
3: is that the deal now?
2: Yep.
3: All right.
2: All right, so we're thinking about that, but you're off to a good start. You mentioned before we got rolling, MCA test scores are out. That's kind of an unfortunate timing for those scores to come out because we're already underway with the school year.
3: Yeah, I mean, what's unfortunate? As I look at the data, we have a lot of positives, a lot of things to celebrate. We're going to be going through that here in the next board meeting. I believe that's on the docket to look through that. A lot of great celebration points, but the hard part is that they're not. It's not really helpful for us because just like in a, if you think about a game situation, right? If something's going poorly during a game, right? The coach kind of, you know, does a timeout, maybe recalibrates a little bit. As a school, too, we want to recalibrate if things aren't going well in a certain area as well, because we want to provide the very best education possible. This would be a kind of akin to recalibrating about 3 days after the game is done, right? That's not exactly the best way to do things. So what we're looking at is if you look at the year as our game, right? If you look at the year as our game, by the time we are taking this final MCA assessment, it really, by the time we get the data, we're into the next year, well into the next year.

0: on our students, how they're progressing, because our belief system here at Bemidji Area Schools is all students can grow, right? We are committed that every single student can grow. That's what's going to get us that high-quality, world-class education that we're all looking for. And so we've made a move philosophically to we want to look at the MCAs, how are they doing, that judges our system, but as far as the game day type decisions, right, the decisions we're making, those tweaks that we're making, we're going to use our what's called fast bridge assessments in the fall, the winter, and the spring to really give us the data that we need to make those, again, those kind of those game day decisions on how do we tweak and how do we make sure that we have the best environment for students. So that's happening. As far as on the MCA front, some highlights that I want to put out there, now that it is not embargoed, right? I've known about this for a few weeks, but, you know, the data was embargoed until September 30th. We at Bemidji High School, we saw improvements in reading and science above state average. We haven't been to that level for several years. So I'm really happy to see that progress made. Math kind of held its own. Mm-hmm. We've traditionally done pretty well in math, but reading and science, we were able to see above average, some large improvement from previous years. So very thankful and happy to see some of that growth. If you combine that with some of the growth that we've seen at the elementary level, I think I've spoke about that several times, that we've been moving in a really nice trend, you know, back-to-back improvements of reading scores in that third grade. So that's been nice to see. So I think as I look academically and how we are doing with our MCAs, we're certainly moving in the right direction. But that now we're taking a little added focus on within the year, how are we making the adjustments so that we can create student growth throughout the year? And that's where that push and that focus has been on student growth and making sure every single student is growing.
1: Okay. So that's going on. Elementary progress too has been good.
0: Yes. Yep. Yeah, so. Yep. I mean, there's always areas that I take a look at and say, well, what are we going to do for next year? You know, there's always those areas. But again, as we look at the MCA data, we have a lot of points to celebrate. But again, like with anything, there are some points where we look at and say, hey, we need to make some adjustments here. But as far as the overall direction, I think the overall direction is really positive for our district.
1: Okay. We are well into fall, so all the fall activities are underway. We're actually not that far away from starting practices for winter activities, too.
0: It's just like the leaves changing, right? It's another reminder. Winter season is coming, yes. But, you know, that's not a bad thing because I don't know about you, but I really enjoy spending some time in a school gym when it's, you know, negative 20 outside. It's nice and warm in the gym, and, you know, they've got those concession stands going. I do frequent that more than I should, but that's always, you know, I think about supporting the school.
1: Supporting
0: that's why I'm
1: the
0: there.
1: School.
0: You know?
1: Exactly. Yes. So. Talk a little bit about not sports per se, but the activities in general, because, you know, sports is one group of activities. There are, you know, we've got robotics now, we've got music and fine arts activities, we've got academic activities like mock trial, things like that. How important is that to the school and to the students?
0: Oh, my goodness. That is huge. There are some studies that have been done about involvement. Not, again, to your point, not just in sports, but in activities. Being involved in something beside just walking into the classroom and walking out of the classroom, right? So whether it's mock trial, whether it's robotics, if it's a sports program, if it's, you know, you name it, we pretty much have it. That's one of the things I think is really important about Bemidji Area Schools is the opportunities we provide students each and every day. So we have opportunities that most schools around us do not have. We have just such a huge array of options. But there is studies that have found that when students are involved in something beyond just the classroom, chances of graduation percentage goes way up. Their fulfillment within school, how happy they are to be a part of the school. Because it becomes more than just a school, it becomes your school, right? You take ownership in that because that activity is representing your. When our kids go onto the court, when they go to robotics competitions, they're representing our school. And I think that there's something internal about that sense of pride. I'm representing not only my school, but my entire community, whether it's competition or academic challenges and so forth. So hugely important for students to get involved in something.

0: because it just gives meaning and value to the educational experience.
1: Okay. What else you want to talk about today, Jeremy? We're like I said, we're a month into the school year. A lot of things going on. We got an election coming up. All kinds of things.
0: Yeah. Well, you know, we can always talk about cell phones, right?
1: Oh, yes. That's
0: That's a perennial topic. We have made some adjustments to, I think we've worked with you and talked with you before about some of the adjustments that we're making with our cell phone policy. The policy is staying the same, but some of our practices and our procedures have changed. So, for instance, at the high school level, we've created kind of these I don't know if you want to call them cubbies or whatever, these cell phone pockets that kids can put their cell phones in during the class, because we're trying to get away from the distractions. We understand, you know, parents wanting to get a hold of their kids. We understand that cell phones are a part of everyday life. Like I've got a cell phone sitting on the desk right here, right? Mm-hmm. But how do we teach responsible use? It's super important that we develop an atmosphere and environment where kids get to do what you and I are doing. We're facing each other. We're having a conversation. That's so important.
1: Yeah.
0: Cell phones can distract from that. Have you ever walked in by a table of students and there's six students there, they're all friends and they're all on their cell phones or maybe texting each other, but they're not having that face-to-face conversation.
1: Yeah, it happens here too.
0: Yes, it does. And you know what? I think if we're honest as adults, we are just as guilty. We get distracted. As a parent, there's times when I'm sitting on my cell phone and I might be call it working, but I'm not paying attention to my kids, right?
1: Yeah.
0: And it's so important that there's a time and a place where we put that cell phone down, we turn it off, whatever we need to do, we put it to the side, and we really work on that human connection. And for in an educational environment, right, that human connection is so important, but also from a learning standpoint, we need to remove some of those distractions. So this is a process that we use where kids put their cell phones in these pockets during the class. They can see where their cell phone is. They have it close at hand, but it's not close enough at hand where it's a distraction. And the initial reports I've received from our teachers is that process is working well. Of course, we're going to have to continue to monitor throughout the course of this year. But the intention is to remove distractions and really focus on what we need to be focusing on: education, education, education. And in that education, developing relationships and those human connection skills.
1: What are your policies for middle school and elementary school?
0: So middle school and elementary school, just the policy is not to have them, you know, period. Like they need to be in a locker, you know, they cannot have them on their person and so forth.
1: Okay. All right. Yeah. Cell phones. It's an interesting world we live in.
0: It is, but it's also, you know, I know some people want to take all the cell phones, throw them into a box, lock them up, and never see them again. But we have to learn, you know, we're in the teaching mode, right? We have to learn what is the right balance, right? Cell phones are here to stay. I don't see anyone saying next year that we're just not going to have cell phones unless something new and exciting gets invented. But we have to teach kids how to responsibly use cell phones. There is an absolute place for a cell phone. They're great actually for connecting at times, but ultimately it's got to be about removing distractions so we can stay focused on education.
1: Awesome. All right. One of the things we talked about before we got rolling today in general is, you know, how what you're trying to do for kids getting out of high school, that whatever career path, whatever they see is the next step, they're prepared for, whether it's more schooling, whether it's a different kind of schooling, whether it's jumping right into a career, maybe going into the military, whatever it might be.
0: Yeah. So I think I've talked about this before, about connecting students to their passion, right? So each student, I have four kids. All of them have very different and unique interests, dispositions, skill sets. Each child has something that they're passionate about. I hope, at least. I would like to believe that each child has something that they're really passionate about. And sometimes it's about finding that passion, right? Whether that's through sometimes extracurriculars help you start to realize, hey, I really like working together as a team, or I really like maybe someone that's taking a captainship, right? And they really like leading. Well, maybe that's something that they can do in the future. So trying to connect kids to their passion, for far too long, high schools have been focused on the four-year track, right? Like we just felt like our job was to and this is not Bemidji High School, this is all high schools in the U.S., we tended to have this focus for a long time, for too long, on just equipping kids for a four-year degree and move forward. And a lot of that had to do with, as educators, you know, we have four-year degrees, and so sometimes we look at that and say, well, everyone needs a four-year degree. That's just not true, right? Mm-hmm. So as we look forward, we need to look at how do we equip kids to really reach their passion? Because if you're in a job, you've heard that said before, you know, if you go to work and it doesn't feel like work, you'll never have to attend, you know, ever work a day in your life, right?
1: Yeah.
0: Well, that's somewhat true. Not totally true, but we want to make sure that kids are in an area that they are really passionate about, that they have a high degree of skill set for, and we want to equip them for that. So if their pathway is doing something that requires a four-year degree, we want to prepare them and make sure they're well prepared for that four-year institution. Wonderful choice. If they want to move into a career in tech or do a two-year program, if that's what leads to the career that they really want to do, great. Let's make sure we prepare kids for that. If they want to be equipped right out of high school and have some additional training to get them that really good paying job right out of high school, that's what we want to do. So what we're looking at as a high school is how do we really just find, you know, try to identify where kids are passionate about. And sometimes it's about identifying what they're not passionate about or what they're not skilled in, right? So mm-hmm. I've heard about kids that want to go to medical careers and all of a sudden they realize, I don't like being around blood, you know? Well, okay, that's maybe this isn't the career for you. Yeah. But also finding that when you're not paying tuition in college is super important, right? We want to, there's a time to get some debt for college. If it's going to lead to, you know, if it's part of the plan for moving forward, but just moving into a four-year degree, building up a whole bunch of debt, and then that's not where you want to end up, but that now you're just saddled with debt, and that's a problem. So we want to make sure that we're connecting kids to their passion, that we have opportunities for kids to go four-year, to go two-year, to go directly from high school right into the work place through work experience. We want to make sure that the opportunities available to our kids are wide and broad and that we have focused them on their passion. So it's more about equipping the students to do what they want to do.
1: Okay. All right. Well, as we noted, we'll have an election soon. There are three school board positions that are up for election. Five candidates, top three vote getters among those five will be on the school board starting next year. So just keep that in mind when you go to the polls. That's obviously very important for the future of the school district is who will be on that school board.
0: Yeah, absolutely. And it's a challenging job, right? You're managing for school board members, you know, they're trying to decipher all this information that's coming at you all the time, right? Mm-hmm. And trying to make decisions based on the information, trying to look at the future and having a vision for where our district is going. So the school board is a very important role, and it's something that takes a lot of time. You know, people think about, well, it's just one meeting a month. It is far from that. There's a lot of, you know, you have to read a whole bunch of information and communications from me and from others. There's a lot of information that's coming at you all the time, and trying to balance that with community priorities, it's a challenge. But I think it's also a rewarding role for many board members. And yeah, it'll be interesting to see what the community's wishes are as they move into the election.
1: And do a shameless self-promotion for Chatabout. We will be airing candidate interviews for all of the Bemidji area races and Minnesota State races for this district. And that includes school board members. So any school board member who wants their opportunity to talk to voters will be able to do that on Chatabout. So let us know and we'll get it all set up.
0: And I'm going to have a shameless promotion for you, Kev.
1: Oh, okay.
0: You're great to work with and talk through, and really appreciate all the time that you put into promoting what we have to offer here at Bemidji Area Schools and giving us a chance to talk to the listeners about what's going on and keep them informed about all things Bemidji.
1: Well, thank you, but, you know, you guys are cool. You're fun to talk to. I'm going to give you one more chance to talk about the constitutional amendment, too, is I think that's obviously very important to schools. There is a constitutional amendment for the, what is that, the permanent school fund?
0: Correct.
1: Okay. So talk about, once again, what the permanent school fund is and what the question is before the voters in November.
0: So the revenue for this fund does not increase taxes whatsoever. The revenue comes from public lands that are held in trust in Minnesota. This fund has been since 1858. The rules for investment were set in 1858, and as we know, rules for investment have changed quite a bit since the state was founded in 1858 to 2026. As such, the distributions back in the way it was set up originally were equate to about 2.5% of the fund value that goes back into Minnesota schools to support education. Again, does not affect anyone's taxation. It's revenue directly coming from these public lands. The constitutional amendment would be moving from 2.5% to 4.5% of distributions from this fund. This fund has been rapidly increasing in value, going from about $675 million in, I want to say it was 2010, to currently it's at $2.3 billion. So it has been rapidly increasing. A lot of that is because the distribution percentage, the 2.5%, has been well exceeded by the actual gains made, as most people, anyone that's been investing, realizes like our investment tools we have today are much more robust. So there was a commission put together by the state to study. We want to, first of all, make sure that the permanent school fund is available in 2058, just like it was in 1858, right? We want to make sure it continues, and we want to make sure it continues to grow. So there was a commission and a study that was done, and they basically came back and said, we need a 4.5% because that will maximize revenue to school districts while still allowing the fund to grow, still sustaining the fund. That came to the legislature. The legislature, actually the House of Representatives, voted 133-0, saying, yes, this is a good idea.
1: That's saying something.
0: That's saying a lot. You know, anytime you can get 133 politicians to agree on something, wow.
1: Yep.
0: And so this came before the voters, and the voters now have an opportunity to look at changing the constitutional amendment from a 2.5% distribution to a 4.5% distribution. What does that mean for Bemidji area schools? That means $127,000 per year of additional revenue without any tax impact whatsoever. So, you know, for taxpayers going or for voters going into the booth, there's no taxation increase. All this is doing is changing the distribution from 2.5 to 4.5, which would equate to $127,000 here locally every year coming to Bemidji area schools. And this would also impact all schools in Minnesota.
1: Okay. And the thing about constitutional amendments, it is based on total ballots cast. So a lot of people will not vote on certain things. They don't know about the candidate. They don't know about this. They don't care about something. And they don't vote on it. A blank ballot on that question counts as a no vote. That's correct. Is based on a majority of yes votes on total ballots cast. So it's really important that you vote yes on this if you think this is the right way to go. I will give my personal endorsement because I can, because to me it's a no-brainer. The fund is there. It's making the money. It's for kids. Let's give it to kids. So anyway, that was my spiel. Anything else before we wrap it up today, Jeremy?
0: No, it's been a really good start to the school year. I am going to put a shameless plug out there a little bit. If you are interested in driving bus, we have opportunities for you. So we are currently looking for bus drivers. If there's anyone that's interested in doing that, it's a great job. I do it from time to time when need be, and it's very rewarding and fulfilling.
1: It's the perfect job for a lot of people. Some people it doesn't work out for, but for a lot of people, it's their groove.
0: Yeah.
1: You know, and they love seeing those kids and dropping them off or picking them up or whatever route they're doing.
0: What I love is when bus drivers talk about their kids.
1: Yes.
0: You don't mess with their kids, you know. Yeah. So, yeah, pretty awesome. And with that, I guess I would just say go Jacks.
1: Go Jacks. He's Jeremy Olson, Superintendent of Schools for Bemidji Area Schools. Jeremy, thanks for being here.
0: Thank you.
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0: talk to me. 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

0: Here's the latest Bemidji area weather forecast from the Z99 Weather Center.
1: I'm meteorologist Brandon Bormans. Mostly sunny and pleasantly cool today with high temps near 60 degrees. For tonight, mostly clear and crisp, lows near 37. On Monday, rinse and repeat. Plenty of sunshine with highs again in the lower 60s. 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
11: I'm meteorologist Brandon Bormans. Mostly sunny and pleasantly cool today with high temps near 60 degrees. For tonight, mostly clear and crisp, lows near 37. On Monday, rinse and repeat, plenty of sunshine with highs again in the lower 60s. 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

0: Unwillingly, Laura Mars becomes a witness to a series of murders, watching through the eyes of a killer. Eyes of Laura Mars.
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0: Eyes of Laura Mars.
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0: Archie, first we'll take your heart. It's the heart that pumps the blood, right?
1: Yeah.
0: Now, does your heart ask you who gave you the blood?
1: No.
0: It's just like the water pump in a car.
2: The water pump in a car? The human heart is the most important, the most emotional organ in your body. So your love and your romance is kept there.
3: We ain't machines yet, sonny boy.
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1: Time Warp. 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

0: Too much time on my hands. 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
1: Always use your head. 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

They're queuing up in Lime Street in the heart of Beetleland, where a Liverpool hair salon is offering customers a chance to change their current coiffure to the Beetle cut. And it's another illustration of the surge of Beetle mania that's sweeping the teenage world. 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

0: Hair of the Dog from Nazareth, as we stop treating our body like an amusement park. 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

0: 1970.
1: Simon and Linda go to college. But some people think they're children.
2: Yesterday, a child came up to wander.
1: Then, the strawberry statement.
3: Agnew was right. Look at these kids. They got long, dirty hair. Yeah, shooting the heroin. Yeah, they all shoot the stuff.
1: And suddenly, they weren't children anymore. The strawberry statement.
0: Now more from the year the Isle of Wight Festival took place off the coast of England, but not in the water. Bands included the Moody Blues, the Jimi Hendrix Experience, The Who, Jethro Tull, and The Door.

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3: Yes, it is, Dr. Ellman, but before we start, I just want to say that I've admired your work very much.
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2: So we're going to start, first of all, here by making an incision and then be moving right down into to this area here, which is the... Well, you know what it is, right here, the...
4: Stomach,
2: right. Yeah.
0: 1970. 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
7: President Nixon signed an anti-pollution bill today at the California White House in San Clemente. The president says if pollution is not controlled now, some parts of the United States won't be fit to live in another 10 years.
8: Hi, Bill St. James here, tiptoeing my way back into our 1970 time warp. Shh, don't wake the baby.

0: 1970, year of Let It Be from the Beatles.
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0: The debut album from Black Sabbath. And Mad Dogs and Englishmen from Joe Cocker.

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3: 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Say again, please.
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1970. Now, a song from Led Zeppelin that was never played live by the original band. It's Hey Hey, What Can I Do? In our 1970 Time Warp. And if you cheer and hold up your lighter, it'll seem more live.

0: Led Zeppelin's Hey Hey What Can I Do? And we'll finish off the year of Totes Umbrellas, Crazy Glue, and the 747 Jumbo Jet when our 1970 time warp continues.
1: Is there such a thing yet as smog-free gasoline?
2: That's a question for Shell's Answer Man.
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22: Up in Poughkeepsie, the Dutchess County Sheriff and his deputies have been charged with sustained and systematic harassment of persons wearing long hair or unconventional attire.
23: 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Welcome back to 1970 in the Time Warp.

0: 1970.
1: Good evening, everyone. I'm Howard Cosell. This will be the first of 14 primetime National Football League telecasts for tonight. An old and traditional rivalry, the New York Giants against the Pittsburgh Steelers, with perhaps principal interest centered upon the home debut of the most touted rookie quarterback since Joe Willie Namath came into the pros, number 12, Terry Bradshaw from Louisiana Tech.
0: Now more from the year WHO drummer Keith Moon ran over his chauffeur with his Bentley, trying to escape a mob outside a pub. The death was ruled an accident. It's 1970 in the Time Warp.

0: 1970.
1: At Reprise Records, we've got people like Frank Sinatra.
2: Doo-dee-doo-be-doo.
1: And then again, we've got people like Ian Anderson. Mr. Sinatra travels in high places, makes Oscar award-winning movies, and records million-selling albums. Mr. Anderson hops around on one leg, plays the flute, writes and sings and arranges for a group called Jethro Tull. Jethro Tull was just voted the number two group in England, knocking off a few heavies like the Rolling Stones. So maybe you'll understand if we expect the same great things from Mr. Anderson we've seen from Mr. Sinatra.
0: 1970, when you took too much decongestant and had to go buy some congestant.

0: Wrapping up 1970 with Carry On from Crosby, Stills, Nash & Young. This is Bill St. James, and you're rocking hard in the Time Warp.
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4: Why, he's mad. Look at his eyes.

0: We are seated now at a table across from which is a man who seems rather depressed. Would it be getting too personal to ask you why?
1: I'm not pretty.
0: You are depressed because you feel you're not attractive.
1: I'm not attractive.
0: You're not good looking.
1: No, I'm not.
0: What would you say, sir?
1: That's why I'm mainly depressed.
0: Well, may I say something to you, sir?
1: Yes.
0: You are a very attractive person. You're as attractive as 9 out of 15 people I know.
1: You're very kind, but I...
0: You're a good-looking man, sir.
1: I'm not a man. I'm a woman.
0: Oh, I see.
2: Insanity rules in the time warp.

0: Newman.
1: Jerry, George,
2: let me ask you something. What do you do for a living, Newman?
1: I'm a United States postal worker.
2: Aren't those the guys that always go crazy and come back with a gun and shoot everybody?
1: Sometimes.
0: Why is that?
1: Because the mail never stops. It just keeps coming and coming and coming. There's never a let-up. It's relentless. Every day it piles up more and more and more, and you've got to get it out. But the more you get out, the more it keeps coming in. And then the barcode reader breaks, and it publishes Clearinghouse.
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4: 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I think they're bringing the straitjacket again.

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1: Hold on, baby. This is a roller coaster ride.
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0: 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We'll return to the time warp right after I adjust these straps on my straitjacket.
1: Yes? Mr. Sales, can you please help me?
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15: 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Meanwhile, we've got more of Time Warp coming right up.
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0: Sydney, what's the psychiatric basis for gambling?
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0: breakdown from Tom Petty as we finally check into the mental ward. 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
0: 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I know what you're thinking.
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11: 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We don't eat calves' brains because, as the commercial told us, the mind is a terrible thing to taste.

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1: I'm doing brilliant. 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No, you're not, you fool. You're just doing pee-pee caca, no substance. Why don't you change the nature of man instead of just talking about drugs and people passing out? And now, killer routine, 1B, phase in now. These two goys walk into a bar. Early, pause the response, go to killer routine, B, phasing in now, moving in. Where are you from? Mayday, mayday, mayday. 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

0: Mind Games from John Lennon, as we turn off our minds, relax, and float downstream in the Time Warp Canoe. Up next, it's 1986 all over again. So don't go away. There's no avoiding it.
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1: Welcome to day four of the 16th annual Star Trek convention.
2: You know, before I answer any questions, there's something I wanted to say. I get a life, will you, people? For crying out loud, it's just a TV show. You've turned an enjoyable little job that I did as a lark for a few years into a colossal waste of time.
3: Are you saying then that we should pay more attention to the movies?
2: No, that's not what I'm saying at all!
0: 1986, when you went to London but couldn't get a decent English muffin.

0: 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Bob Seger's Like a Rock.
1: Like a Rock.
0: The Other Side of Life by the Moody Blues.
2: You know the only way to get there is to take that step to the other side of life tonight.
0: Third Stage from Boston.
3: I'm gonna take you by surprise and make you realize, Amanda.
0: And Dirty Work from the Rolling Stones.

0: 1986.
1: Ladies and gentlemen, Howie Mandel!
2: Okay, before we came here tonight, I was at a restaurant and I ate dinner there, right? Because the guy at the front door said, no volleyball. What?
3: That's what he said, right? So anyways,
2: we ate there and it was one of those revolving restaurants and it was revolving at like 80 miles an hour. There were no tables or chairs, I was just stuck to the wall. The food was going by. And I spilled some water on me and it dried right away.
0: Now more from the year Van Halen opened their 5150 tour. The first one with new lead singer Sammy Hagar. It's 1986 in the Time Warp.

0: finishing off 1986 with Land of Confusion from Genesis. And we'll play another round of Who's Playing when we return to the Time Warp.
1: I'm not playing little petty games. Time Warp.
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14: Hi, this is Bill St. James with another edition of Who's Playing, where we ask you to identify a mystery artist playing or singing on a familiar track. First up, David Bowie. His 1972 song Changes features some mighty fine sax, especially at the end. Our question is, who's the well-known musician playing it? Our answer, after we hear David from his Hunky Dory album. It's Changes in the Time Warp.

changes from David Bowie on our Time Warp feature, Who's Playing? Our question is, who's playing sax on that 1972 track? And the answer is David Bowie himself. Bowie played that sax part and played guitar and played piano and sang. Show off. Next up, we have Bob Seger. Our question is, who's that singing background vocals and playing acoustic guitar on his 1969 top 20 hit, Ramblin' Gamblin' Man? Here's a hint. He's from Michigan, just like Bob Seger. Listen and tell us who's playing and singing backgrounds on Bob Seger's Ramblin' Gamblin' Man.

That's Bob Seger, or more accurately, the Bob Seger System and Ramblin' Gamblin' Man. So anyway, who was playing guitar and singing background vocals? It was future Eagle Glenn Frey. Next up on Who's Playing, Joe Cocker's remake of The Beatles with A Little Help From My Friends. The Beatles' original has George Harrison on guitar, but who's ripping those lead licks for the Joe Cocker version? Our answer, after we enjoy Joe's cover from 1969.

0: Joe Cocker covering the Beatles with a little help from my friends on Time Warp. We asked who was playing lead guitar for Joe, and it's none other than Jimmy Page, right around the time he was starting Led Zeppelin. And that's it for this amazing, if I do say so, edition of Who's Playing Anyhow? And now's a great time to check out Time Warp on Facebook. Just search Time Warp with Bill St. James and like us. That and a little takeout food. Time Warp was produced by Dan Fermento and Rob Frankel. Written and produced by Frank Guida. Programmed by Tom Powell. Executive producers John McConnell and Andy Denemark. Copyright 2026. I'm Bill St. James with the answer to the trivia question we never asked, Spongeworthy. 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

0: I'm Dave Johnson. Be sure and be tuned in next time for another great edition of The Best in Blues on Blues Deluxe. 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John Papa Gross has some new funky blues for us. A man who's worked with many blues greats, Rick Berthod, will be our Blue Bloods guest, and a classic track from England's Bloodwind Pig. 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

0: Northern Minnesota's classic rock station, Z99, with John Cougar Mellencamp, R-O-C-K in the USA. And hello, we are rocking out this afternoon. I hope you're enjoying this beautiful sunny Sunday. It's nice, right? We're going to have more classic rock on the way from Queen, followed by Motley Crue on Z99.
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0: Z99 with David Bowie. Hello and good afternoon. I hope you're enjoying this beautiful Sunday. It's beautiful outside, right? It's sunny. It's the perfect temp. I love this time of year. And football, of course, is always a plus. Well, sometimes when your team wins. We're going to have more music on the way for you next. So don't go anywhere. Bad company than some 90s stuff with Nirvana. It's all coming next on KZY. Hold on.
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12: Here's the latest Bemidji area weather forecast from the Z99 Weather Center.
13: I'm meteorologist Brandon Bormans. Mostly sunny and pleasantly cool today with high temps near 60 degrees. For tonight, mostly clear and crisp, lows near 37. On Monday, rinse and repeat. Plenty of sunshine with highs again in the lower 60s. 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

0: I'm Dave Johnson. Be sure and be tuned in next time for another great edition of The Best in Blues on Blues Deluxe. 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John Papa Gross has some new funky blues for us. A man who's worked with many blues greats, Rick Berthod, will be our Blue Bloods guest, and a classic track from England's Bloodwind Pig. 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

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I'm Steph, going right back into Rush with the spirit of radio. 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

0: I'm Dave Johnson. 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

0: Z99 with Pink Floyd, and good afternoon. Steph with you, giving you a heads up. 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
3: Here's the latest Bemidji area weather forecast from the Z99 Weather Center.
4: I'm meteorologist Brandon Bormans. Mostly sunny and pleasantly cool today with high temps near 60 degrees. For tonight, mostly clear and crisp, lows near 37. On Monday, rinse and repeat. Plenty of sunshine with highs again in the lower 60s. 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

0: I'm Dave Johnson. 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
9: Here's the latest Bemidji area weather forecast from the Z99 Weather Center.
10: With your forecast, I'm Corey Hartman. For tonight, frosty with lows in the low 30s. For Monday, mostly cloudy, highs in the low 60s. Partly cloudy and a low around 49 Monday night. Becoming sunny on Tuesday with a high around 68. Wednesday, sunny and 63. Sun and 61 Thursday. 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It's worth a look.
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devil went down to Georgia. 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

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Johnny said, "Devil, just come on back if you ever want to try again. 'Cause I told you once, you son of a gun, I'm

0: Z99.
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He said, let me go and ask my wife. He come out of the house. I could see in his face. I know there was no. He said, I don't know, man. She kind of funny and all. I said, I know. Everybody funny. Now you funny too.